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At syempre, later on in our program, we have more of the mga latest news and information from our country, the Philippines. And I will also give you mga chicas from mga favorite nyong mga artists. At syaka, more songs pa po. 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

It's now time for our Balitang Pinoy. At para po sa ating mga pangunahing balita, unahin po natin ang tungkol dito sa survey. The rising cost of basic goods and services remains a most

urgent national concern of Filipinos, according to a recent survey by the Okta Research Group. The survey, conducted from the 19th of March to the 25th, found that 45% of the respondents selected inflation as one of the three most important issues that they want the Marcos administration to immediately address. It was followed by improving or increasing wages, 33% po, and then fighting graft and corruption, 26%, ensuring access to affordable food, 24%, and reducing poverty, 20%. Other issues included fulfilling the promise to lower the price of rice, 17%, providing free quality education, 17%, creating more jobs, 14%, providing assistance to the poor, 13%, fighting illegal drugs, 12%, providing assistance to farmers, 10%, and fighting criminality, 10%. Selected by less than 10% of the respondents were issues related to promoting peace, reducing taxes, addressing involuntary hunger, supporting small businesses, providing subsidy to the general public to reduce the impact of rising oil prices, defending the West Philippine Sea, and equal enforcement of the law. Some respondents also selected stopping the destruction of the environment, protecting the welfare of overseas Filipino workers, controlling population growth, defending Philippine territory, preparing for terrorist threats, and changing the constitution. Compared to a similar poll in December, Okta noted that concern over inflation increased by 4 points from 41%, while those who selected increasing wages dropped by 12 points from 45%. The polling firm said the renewed dominance of inflation suggests that Filipinos are becoming more focused on immediate economic strain and day-to-day affordability than on broader, long-term national challenges. Okta's first quarter survey had 1,200 respondents and a margin of error of plus minus 3% for national percentages. 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

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At sa atin pong business news, amid surging fuel and electricity costs worsened by a weakening peso, the Banco Central ng Pilipinas expects April inflation to have an accelerated to at least 5.6%. 5.6%. 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In a statement on Thursday, 30th of April, the BSP said it expects consumer price increases in April to clock in within 5.6% to 6.4%. This suggests inflation to continue accelerating from March's 4.1%, which already absorbed the initial impact of the global oil shock. If the minimum assumption holds true, the April inflation print could emerge as fast as seen since September 2023, 6.1%. The top end of the forecast, meanwhile, would be the highest since April 2023, 6.6%. Declines in vegetable and fruit prices could partially offset headline inflation, but the BSP said that the major drivers of inflation... Teka lang po ah. So, sabi po nila yung ano po yung the BSP raised its average inflation assumptions for full year 2026 and 2027 from 5.1% and 3.8% to 6.3% and 4.3% respectively. 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
0: Ito na nga po ang showbiz chika natin para sa hapon na ito. 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What started as my own little secret has become something I can offer with a full and grateful heart. Yun po yung Vida Essentials ni Marian Rivera. 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

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Every single performance for me is such a struggle, even doing ASAP, and it used to excite me and a source of joy, but now it gives me so much anxiety. And she's talking about yung pagkanta po. 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And who knows, di ba, sometime later, parang, minsan nung, di ba si Miss Celine Dion nagsabi rin, last na, pero nakapagkanta pa. 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He's what, 80? 82? Not sure, but he's still singing. 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

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Apart from that, meron silang yung song na Visa, which I already played that before. So this one, I'd like to do this song now for you, all of you, dito po sa Tinig Pinoy on Planet FM 104.6. Pakinggan nyo po, Emoji from SB19.

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1: 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and this believes in values and Goa is unique for it and Goa we cannot allow Goa to be destroyed. I condemn anybody who making any attack or insult to any god of any religion. In 29 October 2025 a Gautam Kartada already St. Francis Xavier a video camera and it is a terrorist murder and it is not a close to a murder murder and Gautam Kartada murder इतले वाईट वस्तू आम्ही लाईफ ऑन पासून ते ऐकलो ना ते म्हणलं देखून एक पॅटर्न त्याचं आणि तो सेपरेट इन्सिडेंट म्हणून हा गेला

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4: 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Ani maga dista let us see, they have called us now. I'll just go check. I'm not aware, I got this jenna maki hai samman aile sakani maga disle hausa samman kel mhanje speaker and government and session apel amka ya 39 cha virodh amka je goyan je kaide law and order 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

0: This is something that has been really, really exciting for us. Oh, camera. See, I keep forgetting. I've been wanting to talk to this very inspirational lady for a long time, and I've been hassling her, I have to admit, for a long time via emails, text messages. I'm sure she's like, I'm going to hang up on this girl, but... we're really, truly excited and blessed because to kick off our PW Live podcast for 2026, we have someone who, in my opinion and many other people's opinion, personifies leadership, community service, deeply rooted not only in the wider community but the Pasifika Cook Island community. And she continues to thrive in all the different aspects of work that she has done through governance, through local government, in the church, her faith. And, you know, she's been a huge part, and still a huge part of Hamilton and the Waikato community. And now Auckland is blessed to have her here because she's also playing a very big role here in Auckland, not only with the Auckland City Council, but with the Cook Island Development Agency, correct me if I'm wrong, Marita, who's just been appointed the chair. And she is with us here live in the studio. Ladies and gentlemen, kia ora to Marita Matenga. Yay!
1: Kia ora, kia ora, Gladys. Awesome to be on the show. Thank you. You're awesome.
0: And thank you so much for answering our call. You know, it's always for us who are a very small outfit, we're just so grateful when people take the opportunity and say to us, yes, we'll come and do this, we'll be part of your podcast. So we're very grateful. And welcome to Auckland. You're here. And I was saying to Gary when I'd heard on social media that you were heading up this way with your husband, and shout out to your husband who made sure you got here safely, yes, Tapaki. Right. So thank you so much. How's that been?
1: Yes, Auckland is a big city. You know, coming from Hamilton, you know, nearly 200,000 people, but coming to Auckland with nearly 2 million people is a huge step. Just environmentally wise, it's big, it's huge, but I love it. Something that's really cool for me that it's, my husband did assure me that he's been very happy living in Hamilton for the last 10 years with us,
0: nice.
1: You know, in my hometown. But there's something about watching your husband in his hometown with a bit of a different step and skip. So, you know, I've been enjoying doing that and getting to know his family, my family, and getting to find a new rhythm being in Auckland. But absolutely loving the job. I feel very blessed that I've, you know, have the opportunity to work again in local government, supporting local boards in particular.
0: Nice.
1: And, yeah, it's a privilege to be chosen to be in that space again, supporting community, in particular Manurewa and Franklin are the local boards that I'm supporting in my role as a specialist advisor. So, yeah.
0: That's amazing. And we were talking just before we went to air. We go way back, don't we, Marita?
1: Yes, we do. Way back.
0: We go way back. And
1: not much way back. We're not that old.
0: No. Oh, no, you're not. But, you know. I'll embrace. I'm over 50 now, so all good.
1: Yeah.
0: My first ever job was with your wonderful organisation in Hamilton, HAMSEA, the Hamilton Cook Island Association, excuse me, run by the late Reverend Cora Tuiti, Grace Mitchell, your wonderful parents, Ede and the late George Ford, and they hired me to be the coordinator for their sexual health peer education program, Tarapako Health.
1: Yeah.
0: My first ever job, it was like, the topic was like, I still remember my dad, he was like, "You're what?" And I was like, "Yes, Dad, I'm going to help the next generation talk about, you know, the birds and the bees." And he's like, "You?" I was like, "Yeah, okay, Dad." And I had the, you know, great fortune of meeting all of you. And the work that you were doing with the Pūnanga Reo, all that work there that has continued to where it is now. You must be heartened to see just the growth in Hamilton as well.
1: Yeah.

0: it's definitely, those years were really growing years.
1: Yeah.
0: For me, because I did a bit of a stint as a, I don't know what I was called, youth something in Te Rapako Health, where I did a bit of a stint. But
1: youth educator.
0: Thank you. Youth educator, which morphed into so much more than that. And I think you remember your job as well, morphed into something bigger than that. But I think it's those beginnings and being so close and mentored by the Reverend Cora and Grace and my parents, yeah. You know, like a lot of those beginnings, so you've got to start somewhere. And for me, I'm grateful for those beginnings because actually without those beginnings, I wouldn't be the person that I am today. I'm grateful for those learnings. There was some really hard lessons, like I remember accompanying Papa Cora. This was after your time you left.
1: Yes.
0: When we had to go and try and encourage ministers of all our Pacific churches in Hamilton around information around contraception. And I remember the uptake wasn't great. And it was quite challenging, actually.
1: Yes.
0: But for me, a lot of those beginnings actually helped me continue into my work with Koti Pacifica,
1: yeah.
0: Because those relationships that I built over the years with our Pacific churches, totally. And our Pacific community through Te Rapako Health really gave me a good grounding, and you know, also learning, because you know some of those challenges also transpired to, you know, people telling me off and you know putting me straight and yeah. All of those things. But actually, had I not had those experiences, I don't think I would have the skills today to be able to be in challenging spaces, to arm myself with those things. So I'm so grateful for Te Rapako Health and those
1: totally.
0: Learnings.
1: Yeah. Yeah.
0: So good. It was so good.
1: And you were a natural from the start, and like you talked about, service, like it naturally came with you, your family and the work that you did. So did you always think to yourself you were heading that way into local governance, into that pathway of public service?
0: No. I think I watched my parents and I absolutely loved how they served.
1: Totally.
0: Yeah, I loved how they served and I loved being with people. I loved how we were raised.
1: Yeah.
0: That while, you know, even some part of my life, I was left at home with all of my siblings and the extras while my mum and dad were yeah. able to, you know, do the serving in the community. But yeah. as I got older, you know, I didn't know it was training ground for me, but I literally was in the shadow of my parents mm. and that's how they taught me. And so I caught that passion yeah. or I caught what my parents had, which was really just loving to serve the people and helping as much as they could. And I mean, I'm one of nine, and then, you know, my dad's, you know, he's got 12 brothers and sisters oh. and my mum's got 10. So the extended family's huge.
1: Yeah.
0: So we, like, I never remembered our house empty ever. There was always people coming. It was like a train station that, you know, and we were, you know, people would stay. And so our home was a training ground, but I only realised that as an adult, how those experiences really right. impacted local government and governance. I think came a little bit later when I realised my voice mm. could help influence, because I noticed that maybe a lot of people thought that Pacific people were passive and too respectful and, you know, would yeah. have, you know, have some input, but only when they were asked.
1: Yeah.
0: And so I think sometimes out of the way that we behave, sometimes it's translated a little bit different if you're non-Pacific, maybe. I don't know. But I think getting into those spaces, I don't think I actually like, yeah, that's what I want to do.
1: Mm.
0: I think everything I've done has come from a passion of loving people and wanting to see the best and make sure their voice is heard. And we don't have to unite as such, because everyone's got a unique voice, right? But I think if people have the courage to speak what is on their mind, and also to have the respect that sometimes maybe your point of view might be not the same as everybody else, so have the ability to listen.

0: Listen, read the room, and maybe this time I'll just keep my opinions to myself.
1: Yeah.
0: So being able to have a balance like that, I think, is really important. I think when I think about the different spaces that are that have been open to me,
1: totally.
0: I didn't have a plan, Gladys, really, when I think about it.
1: Yeah.
0: My only plan really was, because the advice that our parents gave us was, do better than me. And so we knew what was the standard because of how our parents, you know, brought us up in our village.
1: Yeah.
0: So when I kind of keep thinking, in particular my dad, do better than me, I'm thinking I'm still trying to be better than him, you know. I don't even feel like I'm, you know, can be in the same, you know, realm as him. But
1: yeah,
0: it's like I still have that as an encouragement.
1: Totally.
0: Yeah. So I wondered sometimes when you think of our people and the migration story, and how must be nearly 8 decades ago when our people started coming to Aotearoa, how that has landed for our people here, you know, and that migration story, because what I was told, you know, from my grandparents and parents is they wanted to come because they were told they would get, it would be a better life. But I also know that in the same breath that if they could have this better life here to then better the island back home,
1: take it back home,
0: then that would be all worth it.
1: Yeah.
0: So when I think, you know, 8 decades ago our people started coming, how is that helping our island nations now when, you know, we've been here?
1: Yeah.
0: So that, I've been thinking a lot about that lately. You know, is it time for the tide to change? Is it my generation's responsibility, or is my encouraging my children, my grandchildren?
1: Yeah.
0: But it is something that I've been thinking a lot lately. How do I honour, you know, my grandparents and parents that we keep hearing it's a sacrifice because they've left their what they know to bring about a better life? But I've been thinking about that lately. Sorry, I just went all over the planet and around the Pacific and back.
1: That's the way to do it. That's the way to do it. And I always thought Hampshire, and led by, you know, Reverend Cora and your parents, and, you know, the late Pokor as well, was you were tackling issues that weren't always necessarily, you know, like you talked about it, they were taboo, you know.
0: Yeah.
1: We're talking about, you know, sexual health and education. But I always thought, man, this is an organisation, this is our Pacifica community, Cook Island community, who were tackling, you know, some really hard issues. And, you know, over the years, in your experience, in your time, Are the issues that impact Pacific people, like in Hamilton, how different are they to those, say, like here in Auckland or anywhere else around the country, if that makes sense? Sorry if I've gone off a tangent there.
0: Yeah, most definitely Hampshire has been a huge part of my life. I think I was because Dad was the president for many years, over 40 years, I believe.
1: Wow.
0: But he, I believe he was coaching me to support him, but in a way that, you know, the gaps he had in regards to minute taking and how to facilitate a meeting and all of those things, which I was learning, you know, at school, or the different, you know, groups that I was involved in, from sports clubs to, you know, community groups. I was just picking up these skills and supporting, you know, Dad that way. But compared to, like, because Hampshire's would be close to 60 years now in establishment, and then you've got the Cook Islands Development Agency New Zealand, which I believe, I should know this as the chair, but which I believe is probably close to 20 or over 20 years too. I do see it as, you know, the experience that I bring from Hampshire and that local knowledge waikato wide is definitely different.

0: to when I've come to Auckland. It's a bigger type of community. Not to say that the issues I feel are pretty much the same, or the challenges that we have as people. Our language is, you know, is struggling. You know, I'm not a fluent speaker in my language. I know that it's one of those languages that's spoken about that needs to be nurtured. The culture is strong, I feel the culture is strong. We've got lots of, you know, gatherings that bring our people together to nurture and to practice and to showcase.
1: Yeah.
0: So I do think that on the bigger scale, when we think about our people, I do think that what the gaps are for us is that we do have a generation of us that are being born and raised in Aotearoa, and we haven't had that full immersion to what the island life is. However, our blood, our bones and everything is Cook Island Māori. But unless your parents and grandparents instilled all of those traditions and the way that you live, like in the island life, which a lot of I was brought up like that,
1: yeah.
0: Is that challenge or that gap in the way that we bring up our kids is getting further and further away. So like my son, you know, I did the very best with the knowledge that I knew to pass on to him,
1: yeah. You
0: know, and now he's got children, our grandchildren, you know, they are Punjabi, European Māori, New Zealand Māori, Cook Island. So they've got four cultures that now we need to work out which parts of them, because it's all them, but how do we nurture that?
2: Right.
0: So they feel proud about all of those cultures.
3: And giving it the equal attention that it deserves.
0: That's right, that's right. But then if you're, like my son will only be really strong in Māori and Cook Island, and I'm not sure if his fiance will be having the same with all of her different ethnicities. So, you know, where do we get all of the other, yeah. So where I was going with that, with the challenges, I feel, is that the generation that has been brought up here in New Zealand, I do feel that there's a lot of innovation happening. You know, even with the culture and the traditions, like when you look at the 70s videos of our dancing compared to like Te Mai Vanui, you know, our big national, yeah. You know, like it is crazy. Like it's not even the same thing you're looking at. Costumes are more vibrant. Whereas compared to the 70s, you might have seen costumes that were very natural based because of the islands, you know, resources right. That you could get.
1: Yeah.
0: But here now we're making the, you know, the $2 shops and all of those fast, you know, those types of materials which are easier to access, cheaper to make. Mm. And so you can see the differences and how it influences the way that we celebrate our culture. But whether or not it has the depth, I don't know. I don't know. Does it have the depth of the intention of why, you know, our grandparents migrated here?
1: Mm.
0: And how does that, you know, how does that translate into this next generation? Yeah, I don't know. I'm just asking lots of questions because these are things that I'm thinking
3: That's
0: about.
3: That's fantastic.
0: And when I think about my role as the chair of CDANS.
3: Yes, congratulations.
0: Yeah, I take it as a big responsibility
1: yeah. Because,
0: one, I'm thinking I've got a platform that I can help lift our people, help influence the way we make our mark in this world, but also that how does that translate into changing people's lives for good. So, yeah, I've been a board member for a few years, I want to say 4 or 5 years, and then to be voted in as the chair, that's a big responsibility for me. I feel as a board member, you're thinking about all of the things.
1: Yes.
0: But as the chair, I feel like all the board members are looking at me like yeah.
3: It's on you.
0: Yeah.
3: You got this, Marita.
0: Yeah. And I've got an amazing board. And

0: and privileged that I'm, you know, Hamish Crooks, who I took over, well, I should say my uncle, but yeah, I feel very privileged that he's close so that I can be mentored,
1: yeah.
0: You know, and still be encouraged by him and learn from him. So, yeah, that was kind of one of the reasons why I thought it was safe to step into that space. Mm. While I've been, you know, on different governing boards over the years, it is actually my first chair role. I've never really been a chair.
1: Mm-hmm.
0: I've really enjoyed just being secretary or a treasurer or just a board member. But so I do feel like
1: it's not just a board member. Yeah. It plays a big role. You know.
0: Yes, it does. But I am very motivated by the people.
1: Yeah.
0: I'm motivated by, and I want to be close to the people so that every step or everything that I'm involved with is going to impact the people in a good way.
1: Yeah.
0: And also I'm open to people telling me, that's dumb, why are you doing that? And I feel like, that over the years I've had people that have said, are you thinking straight or why are you doing that? And I really appreciate that because as a leader, I feel that I've been put in those positions as a leader. Like I said before, I didn't really have a plan to say I'm going to be a leader.
1: Yeah.
0: I mean, I don't know. Yeah, anyway, that's been my experience. But what's motivated me into those leadership roles is because the people have asked or have said, you go and talk for us.
1: Yep.
0: You go and speak for us. Mm. And so that's been my reasons, really, is because I know that what I can give and serve the people will bring good. Yeah.
1: And talking of good, what you did and your role within Kalte Pasifika and just how that evolved, because it started around the same time as Te Rapuka Health.
0: Yeah.
1: So the fact that you've been there right from the beginning as well with, you know, Leo Pepe Peter Corrales and that, and to see that to the formation of the whale.
0: I know.
1: And everything. How was that?
0: I tell you what, I wouldn't have dreamed up that path even if I tried to. Because you're so right. Like, we were a part of those funnels, Gladys. I remember going to the very first one with Mama Peter.
1: I think I blocked them up.
0: Oh, did you? Oh, okay. But I remember going as a young youth worker then, sitting in the funnel and hearing our parents' and grandparents' dreams about us a space. So I remember that talanoa. I remember that funnel. I remember, you know, seeing the faces of, you know, the pride of wanting to build something that will help our people out of frustration because the main services weren't meeting our people's needs. I remember that feeling. I remember going to all of the funnels that Kalte Pasifika held, and I remember just, you know, always being a fan. I've always been a fan, even though I know when I was at Te Rapuka, I was always the one sent to go and see Mama Peta.
1: Yes, I remember. You go, Marita.
0: Yeah, so, and I loved it. Yeah. I actually, and I've got so much respect for Mama Peta. Mm. And, you know, what her dreams and her little team dreamed, you know, 25 odd years ago. And to be a part of the team to bring that to life, like, I could have never planned that. I was happy in my job at Hamilton City Council. I did 20 years there. And, you know, and because I am one of those people in the community that I was like, I had, you know, and I had gone to a lot of the submissions when then Leo Pepe Rachel brought them to the council chambers. I was sitting in the chambers when they were doing that because I was still at council cheering them on, and then, you know, where I could, I'd be putting a good word into our managers at council, and, you know, I'd be advocating hard for them. And, you know, when the decision came to give Kalte Pasifika Hinnamore Park, honestly, it was
1: another level.
0: It was six yes, like councillors, six yes and six no's. And it was the mayor at that time's vote, which is Paula Southgate, her vote.

0: vote, which was yes.
1: That swung.
0: That's how they got Hinnamore Park. It was such
1: an irony. That close.
0: That's close. That she, I mean, that vote at the time changed everything for Ko Te Pasifika. You know, it just, and then from then on, obviously, it was like a $32 million project. Yeah. So, but the team at Ko Te, you know, they worked hard for nearly the dream was 25 years, so that's how long they've been working. And there was a project manager role come up, and there were two, one to establish the Early Learning Centre and then one to help with the integrated services. Yeah. And because I know the LPP Rachel, so I was like emailing and congratulating her every step that I could, or if I'd send her a text. And so I was, you know, really a cheerleader, cheering them on. And when I had heard that they hadn't found a project manager for the integrated services, I was like, what the heck? Really? You haven't found anybody yet? And then I thought, I'll chuck my hat in the ring. I'll just chuck my hat and see what happens. Long story short, I got shortlisted, had an interview, and then got offered the job. It was... prayerfully too, you know, my husband and I, we prayed about it because, like I said, I love my work at council, like Hamilton Council. It was just like, I was there 20 years and I was leading an amazing community advisors team. I, you know, I was literally wasn't looking for a job. So this kind of was like a little bit, it interrupted my spirit, and like I took notice, applied, and then got offered the job.
1: Full circle.
0: And honestly, like, it was such a privilege. Because, like I said, the voices and the faces of all of our community at that very first pono, it just sat with me all those years.
1: Yeah.
0: And then to be given the opportunity to come and give my gifts and talents to help bring the village to life, what a privilege. Huge. What a privilege.
1: And I remember the opening, and I remember thinking, this is Hamilton.
0: Yeah.
1: Like, you did it.
0: Yeah.
1: I actually did it from, you know, King Street to Frankton, and I thought, oh my gosh.
0: Yeah.
1: Here it is.
0: And you know, you bring up a good point that Ko Te hasn't really had like 100% support from our Pasifika community in the Waikato. Yeah. I can be honest about that. I mean, even I knew that not being in Ko Te, but even joining Ko Te, there was always kind of like what I would name them, like the haters. But I think I look at that, I think about that, and I think, yeah, because sometimes our Pacific people have been so used to being disappointed, you know?
1: Mm.
0: And I think, you know, when we've had organisations, or not even organisations, just in life in general, we try to work hard, we try to get ahead, and then we get disappointed, right? And then there is always that, it's better to just like, oh, well, welcome that disappointment, because actually it won't hurt as much, maybe. That's why we have that attitude. I don't know. But it's, when I think about KT's journey, I think about, you know, my parents, my grandparents, and just everybody that has migrated. I think about them because who would have thought an organisation could move differently to provide a space for our Pacific people in Waikato, in the heart of the city?
1: Yeah.
0: Opposite FMG Stadium in the heart of the city. And, you know, we had to, this was like non-negotiable to make sure that we walked alongside our mana whenua and our people, our Māori people, because they don't have a space in the middle of the city. We knew that right from the beginning and we needed to have their blessings. And we did.
1: Yeah.
0: We got their blessings. We worked hard to get that blessing.
1: Yeah.
0: And it didn't just happen like in a week.
1: No.
0: It's been years walking alongside our mana whenua, helping us guide. Even when Ko Te Pasifika was putting their submission in, they had already done a lot of work to build that relationship with mana whenua. It was important to get that relationship embedded and make sure that we were honouring that, because we realised what a privilege it was to be on Hinnamore Park.
1: Yeah.
0: And, you

0: know, the history is stolen, you know, and to be there. But one thing, when I came on board and I had a look at the resource consent, and I was just going through all the paperwork, and then I was so encouraged to read that 100-odd years ago, a Cook Islands pine was planted on Hinnamore Park. And when I read that, meant I was like, we've always been here and we were meant to be in Hinnamore Park. Because who would have designed that? Yep. Cook Islands pine. The Pacific people were meant to be there, and it's still there today. It survived the construction. So the Cook Islands pine is right, that big pine tree right by the whale out the front. That is a Cook Islands pine. It's a protected tree. And so, in a way, I feel very like, oh, that's so cool. There's a Cook Islands pine here. We've got, you know, the whale that, you know, that Samoans and Tongans and a lot of our people, you know, recognise. Mm. And then you think about our wellness centre, which was a bowling club, but we just gutted everything out.
1: Yeah.
0: And it's just designed perfectly for our people. And then our early learning centre built for 80 tamariki, like early learning centre. It's an amazing space.
1: Yeah.
0: And the challenge now is to keep it relevant, to keep it upholding the values for our Pacifica people. And, you know, Kaiti Pacifica is doing a fantastic job in the use of the whale. It's a huge, huge building.
1: Yeah. Oh.
0: And it's a beautiful, iconic, building for our city. And it's encouraging to hear that all walks of life are using it.
1: Nice.
0: It's just not our Pacific community using it, all walks of life. We've had, you know, the Waikato Rugby Awards there, we've had graduations, we've had weddings, we've had 21sts, we've also had, this was in my time, and then we've also had funerals as well. So we've had
1: well utilised.
0: Lots of commercial, like, big events that, you know, that have hosted, because the whale is a beautiful space.
1: Oh,
0: and
1: it is.
0: And the spirit of the place, because I do believe it's because of the prayers of our, you know, Mama Peta and the people that had prayed for this place. It's that spirit exists within the village. So, yeah, it was a privilege, Gaz, to be a part of that project.
1: Yeah. And you're still there, and like you talked about, the spirit is strong.
0: Mm.
1: And your community advocacy wasn't just there, it was also with Hamsir and the, you know, Cook Island community. And then I saw this amazing project that yous were a part of. Now, correct me if I'm wrong, the Surf?
0: Yes,
1: Amazing. Still going strong?
0: Still going strong, yes. We currently, we've put in a bid with Go Eco, which is another non-profit who, one of their things they do is rescue kai from supermarkets so that, you know, good kai that can still be eaten. So we have partnered with them to put in a submission to council, because council's got this renewal of community facilities. So our trusts have joined together and put in a bid for one of them. So, yeah, the SURF has been going for 11 years. So me and my family have been a part of it for 10 years. And so our nights, it was Wednesday night, and we would come together, provide all the food, cook the food, and do 60 to 100 meals every Wednesday. So my family still do that while I'm not there.
1: Yeah.
0: Our family's still involved there. Paki and I have committed to every second Sunday, we will go down and coordinate that on Sunday.
1: Okay.
0: And I'm a trustee on that SURF trust. So, yeah, it's awesome. We absolutely love it. It's like an hour. That's all it takes. Like, it's not much.
1: Yeah.
0: Well, I think it's not much to serve the community. Unfortunately, the demand is getting high. There's a lot more people. You know, we've, you know, families, you know, with children. The demand, when you look at it, it's, you know, saddens me that, you know, in a country where I think there's an excess of food, but there's a blockage in the system somewhere, that we've got families and people that

0: are going without, like, yes, something's not right.
1: I agree. I was fortunate to do some voluntary work with Food Fair. It was part of the Young Onset Dementia Program. And the volume of food that was coming through, I mean, fantastic to the supermarkets with all this excess food, but in my, you know, in my 2 cents opinion, I couldn't understand how we've got a problem here with people not being able to access food. And it was daily, the truckloads of food. I don't get it. Maybe I'm missing something, but I was like, why?
2: Yeah, I mean, why have we got organisations that are rescuing good food anyway in the first place?
1: Yeah.
2: When really, why doesn't the supermarkets just sell it really cheaply instead of putting it in the dump, you know, like, So it's a system thing, I think, Gladys. There's a system that is broken somewhere. You know, we've got our school lunches that is broken. We've got food coming out of our ears and people are having to sometimes beg for food. And, I just don't understand. The servers are part, we know, that is a part of an ecosystem because the food system isn't great, but we're a part of that system in Waikato that there's a collective called the Kai Collective. So it's anybody that's kind of involved with serving the community and giving free kai. We're a part of that collective. So sometimes when there's some food that's going to get thrown away and it's a bulk lot, pallets, like I'm talking pallets of carrots, pallets of potatoes, we'll be a recipient of that, but then we'll hook into the collective, hey, we've got 3 pallets of carrots, but, you know, we need to get them out. And so the collective's a really good way to, you know, share the resource when we get it. Otherwise, it goes in the landfill.
1: Crazy. And I must admit,
2: Yeah, bread is something that blows my mind. Yeah. I mean, we're one recipient that gets kai, but bread alone, we would get daily 15 to 20 black rubbish bags full of bread.
1: Yeah, it's fresh bread.
2: It's fresh. There's nothing wrong with it.
1: No.
2: So I know that there's a whole lot of consumerism behaviours, you know, behind that, because the supermarkets say, you know, people won't buy stuff if the shelves are empty. So a lot of these supermarkets are just creating bread because the shelves need to be full. But that's dummy.
1: I don't.
2: Like, isn't that wasting money?
1: Yeah.
2: Anyway.
1: It's election year, if you politicians are listening.
2: Yes.
1: Come on.
2: Yeah.
1: We need some ideas
2: here. There's a system there that somebody that's really smart with systems needs to innovate there and create something a bit better for our community.
1: Yep.
2: Yeah.
1: Well, you're continuing to do that. So with all the work that you do, to get a break. What does a break look like for Marita?
2: Oh, yeah, I get a break. You know, God bless me with a husband who is really good at chilling out.
1: Nice.
2: So over the last 10 years of our marriage, he's taught me so much about having a break and chilling out, and that it's okay not to have to plan every day, because I'm a bit of a planner and I'm a bit of a... Yeah, I am a little bit notorious about planning ahead, and my husband Pucky is very much chilled, and like today we had no plan except for I kept reminding him, don't forget we got this, you know. And
1: very grateful.
2: Yes, and he is really chilled, so I'm learning to just, you just chill and just flow. So a break for me is if I plan it, I love to travel with my family. So we saved really hard last year and we took my son and his and our mukos with my mum and my sister and her family. We all went on a Disney cruise.
1: Oh, nice.
2: And that was really cool. A little bit extravagant for me, like I kind of think, but actually our grandchildren absolutely loved it. And I did really nothing, just eat, play, sleep, and enjoy what Disney provided. It was just really beautiful. I love to travel. I think travel is my thing.
1: Nice.
2: And I love to cook. So anything around food, from growing it to preparing it to cooking and sharing it, that's a break to me too. So I love doing that stuff,
1: I still remember your mum, Ede, watching her make the mayonnaise in the kitchen. And I was

0: just like, wow. Yeah. And I just remember, yeah, I should have been in the office, but I was busy watching your mum make the mayonnaise and just...
1: She's still a champion of doing that.
0: She's still doing, going strong. And
1: yeah, she's an amazing lady, my mum. You know, 73. She's not afraid of technology. She's so good.
2: Ah.
1: Yeah, she knows how to do a messenger call. She does all her internet backing. She's, you know, she can go from her phone to her tablet device very seamlessly. Nice. She's still volunteering in our church office, does the PowerPoint for Sunday. She's so busy.
0: Nice.
1: And plus still has time for all of her kids, her grandchildren and her great-grandchildren and her own siblings, because she comes up to Auckland and hangs out with her sister.
0: Yes.
1: And then she'll pop over to Melbourne to see our little baby brother. She's, you know, and her sister there. She's very active. So we love keeping her active. When we get to those types of ages, we want our people to be strong and healthy. And thriving, and I think, you know, when I look at my mum, I think, yeah, that's a great example of how you need to be living, you know. And she just chills too, like, she's just chills at home. She's, you know, she's hooked into her Netflix and her, I think she enjoys Korean, those soaps and K-pop.
0: Yeah, thumb up there from gas.
1: So, you know, she loves that. She's not a, she's really embraced when you think about how much the world is so different when she came to New Zealand as a 13-year-old from the little island of Palmerston. She arrived to Auckland, 13.
0: 13.
1: And you just think of all the changes, you know. There's heaps, hey, heaps of changes. That's 60 years there's been heaps of changes in our world.
0: And you talked about that. You talked about the journey that your parents, your grandparents came. And your mum is living proof.
1: Oh, you know? Out. Yeah.
0: That's just like that, you know, investment, the prayers, the blessings, serving the community. Your mum is living proof. Like, you know, and it's so encouraging. I like how you said it is about, you know, living longer but having that quality to be able to do what, you know, it is doing, travelling, exactly what you're doing.
1: Yeah, we want to keep them, you know, as living as, you know, we all know we've got a time to go and when that time goes, but we need to be living life well. Yeah. And I know that as Pacific people, we're really, you know, overrepresented negatively in the health, you know, stats. And so we've got to help ourselves too, you know. Like, I know we gather a lot and we have big feasts and, you know, so we've got to help ourselves, you know. Like, Pucky and I have been on a bit of a journey, you know. Our motto is, you know, eat less, eat good and move more. So, you know, we're trying that as part of our life, you know. We don't want to be... I don't want to be having muscles and things like that. I just want to make sure that I can move when I'm like 80 and I'm living well. That's my goal, you know. I don't want to be bedridden. I mean, most of our lives we've been looking after our grandparents, you know, until they pass. Yeah. And a lot of the time, you know, we watch them become different people who they weren't, you know. And I don't know if that's living. Well, you know, they're there, but it's, I don't know if it's living well. And so I've got two examples of, you know, what living well looks like when you're growing old and what doesn't, you know. So I want to take that into my future as well and be an example for my kids and my grandchildren. I love being Grammy.
0: Yeah, are you Grammy?
1: Yeah, I'm nice. Grammy. And Pucky is Pucks. We just like...
0: love it.
1: We love it. It's one of our biggest blessings, I feel, that...
0: How many grandchildren are
1: there? Well, we've got four.
0: You've got four, that's right.
1: Yeah, with my son. But Pucky raised a few of his late sister's children when she passed. And so, you know, they're having children now too. So we call them our mukos as well. And I'm probably going to get it mixed up, but I think there is 13 of them, because there were six of the children that he helped raise.

0: And I could be wrong if there's 13, but I remember counting, thinking 13's the number. But yeah, and so yeah, I think it's a different feeling. I think when you become a grandparent, or even a parent, but a grandparent is a bit of a different feel. My first grandson, my son's fiance just let me be in the room, in delivery room, which I felt very privileged. But when I held Elijah George, that's his name, I kept looking at him, looking at Marque, my son, and looking at my grandson, and Marque goes, "What's the matter, Mom?" And I said, "Oh, you know how much I love you, eh, son?" And he was like, "Of course." And I said, "No, you do, don't you?" And he was like, "Of course, Mum, why?" "Oh, well, I think I love this baby more than you." And he was like, "Oh, sad, Mum." And I said, "I know, it's just happened instantly. Yeah. I don't know what this is."
1: There's the facts.
0: Yeah.
1: Right there.
0: So that happens every time now for the new baby.
1: Marque's like, "Here we go."
0: Yeah, but his nana, his dad's mum, always reminds me, "Marque is number one." And I'm like, "Okay, for you." No.
1: For me, it's...
0: Elijah George. No.
1: Elijah anyway. George.
0: Yeah.
1: Your role as grandmother, daughter, wife, auntie, niece, friend, colleague, confidant, you are now in these senior positions, and it's led you to this. You've got people who are looking up to you, and they are aspiring to be you, where you're at. What would you say to them?
0: I struggle to hear that question a little bit, Gladys, just because, yeah, I think I haven't thought about people looking up to me because I'm pretty short.
1: I mean, I have to say that whenever I hear about events in the community, in the wider, you know, governance, Cook Island community and beyond, your name always comes up.
0: Oh.
1: And I'm always like, "I know her."
0: Yeah.
1: It's my claim to fame.
0: Yes, it is. Okay. So I was thinking, for me, you have to be authentically yourself. I know I've heard lots of people say that.
1: Yep.
0: But I think our people need to stay connected to themselves and who they are, but to each other and to culture. I feel there are lots of opportunities out there at the moment. I do feel it's a challenge for our young people because there's so much opportunity that I'm seeing, like a little bit of paralysed young people, that it's easier to sit on the couch or behind a game or on a device, that I'm seeing this kind of lack of wanting to take up opportunities because I feel like it can be a bit overwhelming,
1: yeah,
0: seeing the opportunities. And actually, I think it's easier for me to just chill out. Yeah, okay. So yeah, so I do think that our people, we need to be courageous to create, to innovate, and to interrupt. We need to be encouraged, I think, to interrupt in spaces where maybe people don't expect us to interrupt, and not to interrupt to cause conflict, but interrupt because it's good to interrupt something that's normal, that actually shouldn't be normal. And sometimes I know that it can be uncomfortable to do that, but if you've got a platform to do that, then you should. And that is probably my encouragement, is yeah, be authentic, stay connected, know who you are, and be courageous to interrupt. I know as Pacific people, we use the word respect a lot, and you know, sometimes people use respect against you. No.
1: Yeah.
0: But
1: it happens.
0: Yeah, it happens. But I think there's different levels of respect too, that sometimes your level of respect is actually disrespecting me. And sometimes to explain that or to try and express

0: that in a way that you're not going to build conflict between a person, but they need to understand that. Yeah. And I know as Pacific, which all of our Pacific nations, when we're in Aotearoa, we've been lumped together and called Pacific. But I know you're Samoan and I'm Cook Island. We have friends that are Tongan.
1: Yeah.
0: There are Niueans, Tuvalu, Fiji. We are very different.
1: Mm.
0: And so to complement each other in a way, in a world where Aotearoa lumps us together as Pacific, we have every right to be a Cook Islander, even though I get lumped as Pacific, and just as much as you've got to be Samoan. But I feel sometimes we get lumped together, and then whoever the domineering Pacific nation is,
1: label.
0: Yeah, we get labelled as that. And, you know, I found myself, even working at Kote, that, you know, the Samoan, because that's the majority of, you know, the nation at Kote, I found myself really advocating strong for the smaller nations. And I said, yes, that's what respect looks like for you, Samoan, but actually, let's hear from the Kiripata community. Because actually, I think that might be really offensive to that nation. So we need to find a common ground.
1: Yeah.
0: How do we do that? And I think we need to stay open to that as Pacific people, that we don't lump ourselves just because that's what Aotearoa has forced us to do. And because, I'm going to go on another tangent there, but it's I think staying connected, being authentic to yourself, practice your culture, learn your language as much as you can, and interrupt kindly.
1: And I don't want to interrupt this conversation.
0: Yes.
1: What exciting events have you got coming up? What's got you going? Ooh.
0: Okay.
1: What's happening?
0: So work-wise, I suppose, you know, I'm still learning. Franklin is such a big area. But we just had the Franklin Schools Career Expo the other day, which was just blew my mind. And awesome. That's why I'm reminded about opportunities. It's been out in the public about, so if I talk about CDANs, we've had an awesome meeting with the Prime Minister of the Cook Islands.
1: Nice.
0: So, yeah, watch the space. I think there's going to be some really cool things that are going to impact our community
1: awesome.
0: Positively, as well as back home in the islands. Personally, our fourth muko was born 29 weeks, so I'm looking forward to him coming home because he's still in hospital in Waikato. And every day, you know, I get three, four photos, and we've had three visits with him, and he's growing so well, so I'm looking forward to him coming home.
1: Mm. And going home, all great things must come to an end. I could just sit here and listen to Marie to, Gaz. But we are just so grateful for this opportunity to hear about your wonderful journey that, you know, long may it continue.
0: It's still, yes, amen to that, because I'm still growing.
1: Absolutely. The last word, Marita.
0: Last word? Thank you. Thank you. And I think I've said heaps of words, but thank you, Gladys, and all the best. And I hope it's not the last time we catch up. Let's catch up again soon.
1: Yes, please. Yes, please. Marita, and to also your husband, thank you so much for being here with us. And please, this isn't the end.
0: Mm.
1: It's been great. Me taki mata, Marita, and thank you so much for tuning in to PW Live. Here's Mai Rarotonga, right here, Pasifika Wire.

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early in the morning, on back where I used to stay. 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

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I he taha noa whaapoi ni ono FM, koe porkalama whakawike ia, ai kautaha, ai

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1: 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Oktoe malama pe whoke ma o e polo kalamani. 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

0: the people of God, welcome to this program, Golden Guide. The scripture says, there is a way which seems right unto a man, but the end thereof are the ways of death or destruction. From Proverbs chapter 14, verse 12. So therefore, we need the Golden Guide.
1: On.
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0: Mga kaibigan at mga kapatid, magandang umaga na naman sa ating lahat. 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No, Brother Sa, good morning to you.
1: Good morning and welcome to our program.
0: Amen. Thanks be to God. And before we proceed, Brother Sack, please, for our opening prayer. Let us begin our opening prayer.
1: This morning, Lord God, you who care for the smallest detail, it's quite amazing how you care for your community. And even Jesus,

0: sitting on the throne, interceding for each one of us. What a wonder. So today we thank you for all that you do. Amen.
1: Amen. So, Brother Zach, let me to play this song. I have some friends who are celebrating, or who will be celebrating their birthdays. So, once again, sa inyo tong lahat mga kaibigan, happy birthday, mahal, kay Ma'am Gloria Bilin pa rin, mga kaibigan. 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
1: All right. Does it?
0: Ah, ito.
1: Does it need to be on there?
0: Yeah, no.
1: Yeah, okay.
0: Isunod natin ang ating gospel song, mga kaibigan. No? Kay Ma'am Patsy Klein. Just a closer walk with thee. 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

0: 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Salamat. Thank you, Brother Shack.
1: Yeah. So, this is so interesting because here's the Son talking about the Father. And he's saying, my Father has given me everything.
0: Amen.
1: In fact, the scripture even says that, you know, we think of the Father as a great judge, but because of what Jesus did, the scripture gives him the authority and the position to be the judge of the world at the end. And you sort of say, well, why should he do it? Because he carried every bit of pain that you and I have lived through. He carried every bit of mischief that messes up the world. And therefore, he has the right to be the judge. Amazing. But he's not interested in being a judge. At the moment, he's interested in caring for you. And so he introduces, in verse 27, his relationship with the Father. And he says, but the Son wants to tell others about the Father so that they can know him too. That's you and me.
0: I mean,
1: yeah. You know, on Friday night, we had a bit of a Bible study. And the first question was, who is the most important person in the Bible? And we all sort of said, oh, you know, God, Jesus, the Holy Spirit. Yeah, it's good. Yeah. And, you know, we were created in his image, eh? So Father, Son, and Holy Spirit is one part. And what's our part? Spirit, soul, and body. Amazing.
0: Amen.
1: And he made us wonderful. Why? Because we are his creation and we're in his image. So much of who we are comes out if you let Jesus be the center and let the Holy Spirit live in you. So the next verse, isn't it interesting? Here he is laying foundations. And you know what he's doing in heaven while we're waiting? Interceding for you and me.
0: Amen.
1: Wow. You know, so maybe Father, Son, and Holy Spirit aren't the true key element of the Bible. Maybe it's you and me. Hey. So what does he say in verse 28? If you're tired from carrying heavy burdens, come to me. Come to Jesus, and I will give you rest. Isn't that beautiful?

0: So I've got to get the rest, I have to come to him.
1: Amen.
0: I have to come with the Lord. And you know our gospel song that we had? What was it again?
1: I am weak, but you are strong.
0: Absolutely.
1: Yes, a closer walk with the Lord.
0: Yeah, that's what you get. Come to me, and I will give you rest. And it's the closer walk with the Lord that gets you that place. It also gets you insights into who he is and how he lives, how he responds to us, how we become the blessing he wants us to be, how we become generous and thankful. Okay? Next verse. Take the yoke I give you, put it on your shoulders. Okay? Put it on your shoulders. What's that about? Well, without the yoke, I don't become a disciple. Disciples follow. Disciples walk with. Disciples are close. The yoke helps me to be close. It helps me to carry my burden. And you know, another thing about the yoke is that he carries one side of it. Guess how much he carries some of the times? Yeah, all of it. He's like that, isn't he? So learn from me. That's the fruit of allowing this yoke to be on my shoulders, yoked with Jesus. Learn from me. I like learning from him. I get smarter. I get wiser. I get more insightful. I get the real goss. You know? I get the real information. Lord, how do I handle this problem? Lord, how do I handle my finances? Lord, how do I handle my child? Lord, how do I handle my community? Lord, how do I handle this job that I'm not quite enjoying? He'll help me with everything.
1: Amen.
0: And there's your challenge, isn't it? So take this yoke I give you, put it on your shoulders, learn from me, I am gentle and humble, and you will find rest. It's repeated, you will find rest. What's that about? When I allow this yoke, which isn't, well, it's not the, it feels funny, eh? Under control or walking together? And of course, do you know that Jesus is called, it says that he is a friend who sticks closer than a brother.
1: Amen.
0: So no wonder the yoke works. He sticks closer than a brother. And what do I get out of that? Well, I get all the insights that he has. I get the wisdom that comes from God. And I get rest. Who doesn't want rest? Hey, it's a blessing, and it makes a difference. Can we read verse 28 again in the Tagalog?
1: 28.
0: Yeah, yeah. Actually, 29 is a really good one. 29.
1: Oh, 29.
0: Take the yoke I give you.
1: Chapter 11, in the book of Matthew.
0: Yeah, in verse 29.
1: Okay.
0: Yeah.
1: Here. Matthew chapter 11, verse
0: 29.
1: Yeah. Okay. It opened my eyes so I could see. It have been 29. Pasanin ninyo ang aking pamatok at mag-aral kayo sa akin. Sapagkat ako'y maamo at mapagpakumbabang puso at masusumpungan niyo ang kapahingahan ng inyong mga kaluluwa. Thanks be to God.
0: Yeah, yeah, yeah. So, just to get the clarity, this yoke is a yoke that he wants me to carry. And I'm free to take it or not. But if I don't take the yoke, he won't be yoked with me.

0: Therefore, I don't get his help. So a yoke is a restriction, but it's a restriction into a place of blessing. And am I willing to do that? You know, like James 4:7, submit to God. Submit? Do I want to submit? Surrender to God.
1: Amen.
0: It says. And what's the last bit of that? Submit to God. Resist.
1: And he resists the prince.
0: Resist the devil.
1: Oh, yeah.
0: And he will flee from you. So submitting is really powerful. Submitting helps you. Surrendering to God is the best thing to do.
1: Amen.
0: And putting the yoke on is such a an awesome thing to achieve. You've got to get close to him. Just a closer walk with you. That's what it's about.
1: So we need to walk with the Lord Jesus Christ.
0: Yeah.
1: Because in the John chapter 15, the Lord said, we can do nothing without him.
0: Yeah, yeah.
1: Yeah.
0: So, again, we need him. Yoke, good idea.
1: Yes.
0: Yeah. Have you got it there? Yeah. So, take this yoke upon you, you know, that I give you. So he gives me the yoke. He gives me the yoke that connects me to him, my closest friend.
1: Amen.
0: And what do I do? Well, put it on your shoulders and learn from me. I know I'm repeating it,
1: yes.
0: But I often need to it repeated because I forget. I forget what I should do. And, you know, to one of the churches in Revelation, Jesus said, you've lost your first love. And then what he said? What should I do? Go back and do what you did at the beginning.
1: Amen.
0: Simple as that. What do I do? Put the yoke back on.
1: Yes. Brother Saka, as what Adam said, we need to walk with the Lord Jesus Christ because he told his disciples they can do nothing without him.
0: Yeah.
1: So we need to abide, or we need to remain with the Lord Jesus Christ, because here in chapter 15 in the book of John, for without me you can do nothing. As aking in my dialect, sapagkat kung kayo'y hiwalay sa akin, ay wala kayong magagawa. We can do nothing.
0: We can do nothing.
1: If the Lord Jesus Christ, if we will not remain with him.
0: And we get back to just a closer walk.
1: Yes.
0: Simple as it.
1: I am weak, we are weak, and he is strong.
0: Yeah.
1: Yes.
0: Yeah. And so that yoke, where you are yoked to him, when you can't carry it, he'll carry you. That's the truth of it. It's amazing, isn't it? What God will do. Do you see why I say that you're actually the center? Jesus is there supporting you, encouraging you, interceding for you, being creating a blessing. You know, I make messes, and God comes along and says, okay, Zach, this is what we're going to do to fix it. And he turns my mess into a blessing. You know, he turns my garbage into compost to grow roses.
1: Mm.
0: He's like that. God is always like that. Everything he does turns into a blessing. You know, the summary of what God is that he is good. Even when he did creation, every time, and it was good. Yeah. And when he made you and me, he said, it is good. So when God made you, you are good. Our character mightn't be wonderful yet, but he's on the journey of that too. He helps us to be a better person. So taking his yoke on me, and of course the end of it, that we so often

0: forget is that we're supposed to get to this place of rest. You know, in Hebrews, it says that he has prepared a Sabbath rest for the people of God. And so there's a place, there's a time and a place that we all need to allow. And usually we do it on a Sunday, but it doesn't have to be even the Sunday to have that rest with God, where you wait on God, where you listen to Him.
1: Amen.
0: It's good to talk to Him, but it's even better to listen.
1: Amen.
0: You know, Deuteronomy 11, 27, I think it says, listen and you will be blessed. And that's the truth of it.
1: Amen.
0: So here we go. This last verse, this yoke is easy to bear. This burden is light. You're in John at the moment, aren't you?
1: Mm-hmm.
0: Yeah. This yoke is easy to bear. This burden is light. This is the nature of what God is like. He helps me. He makes my burden easy. So he doesn't take it away. So it might be painful for me even, but it's easy. Why? Because he's carrying it with me. And this burden is light. Why wouldn't it be? Because he's with me in it. And because it's like that, it means I can walk this journey into his kingdom and be confident in the fact that I'm not going to fail. I'm not going to fall over. I'm not going to crash out. And you know, the scripture says that if I fall over, you know, the righteous man falls seven times. You know, what's it about? Well, it means that he falls, but every time he gets up again, you know. And we do fail sometimes, but God picks us up every time.
1: Amen.
0: God helps us. And this is what it's about. You know, go back to that first verse in verse 27. My Father has given me everything. Everything. So what is he saying? But the Son wants to tell others about the Father so that they can know him too. So what do we say? We say, just a closer walk, eh?
1: Amen.
0: Just a closer walk. And it makes all the difference. So just as we wind this up then, God is so interested in you leaning into him.
1: 1 minute.
0: 1 minute. Oh, good one. Yeah. So can we pray and ask God to help us?
1: Yes.
0: Because we need it, eh? We need his help more than anything. So, Lord God, you who do all things well, you who make the difference in our lives, you who celebrate our growing up into Christ, we thank you for the yoke. We thank you that you carry us when we can't. And we thank you that you make it easy for us. This burden is light. So today, we celebrate the fact that you walk with us. You give us the wisdom we need, the understanding to see where we're going, the light to walk.
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My name is Jennifer. I'm an alcoholic and will be chairing our meeting this morning. Please welcome our speakers today, Manav, Albert and Matt, who will be sharing their experience, strength and hope with you all. Would you like to help me now and open this meeting with a serenity prayer? God, grant me the serenity to accept the things I cannot change, courage to change the things I can, and the wisdom to know the difference. Alcoholics Anonymous is a fellowship of people who share their experience, strength, and hope with each other, that they may share their

0: common problem and help others to recover from alcoholism. The only requirement for AA membership is a desire to stop drinking. There are no dues or fees for AA membership. We are self-supporting through our own contributions. AA is not allied with any sect, denomination, political organization, or institution. Does not wish to engage in any controversy. Neither endorses nor opposes any causes. Our primary purpose is to stay sober and help other alcoholics to achieve sobriety. Now, starting off our sharing this morning will be Manav. Manav, welcome to the program today. And if you'd like to share with us.
1: Hello, everyone. I'm Manav, an alcoholic. Thank you for having me on the show. So my story began fairly young, but about 18. I started drinking about 18, 19, as you do when you join, when you come into university and stuff like that. It's something I always grew up with, you know, like with all the adults around me and where I grew up in India. I just thought it's something that everybody who grows up does, you know, it's just the rites of passage thing. I never saw anything good or bad or anything with it. I just saw everyone around me drank. My uncles, my dad, you know, his brothers, everyone. Fast forward to in my 20s, here and there it got pretty bad. And then, you know, I'd lay off of it. It wasn't all that bad when I first started drinking. It was just on the weekends or, you know, just once a month or something like that, just to do something with the friends and things of that nature. But in so doing, I think what was happening was I was trying to compensate for something that even I didn't realize what it was back then. It was just fun and games to me, to be honest. That was good times. I just didn't want those good times to end. If there was anything to do with emotions, I didn't want to have anything to do with it. I just wanted to drink, have a good time, be left alone. In so doing, my life did suffer here and there. Nothing too bad, but then it started to get bad around about my 30s, I would believe. I'd gone to AA once, maybe about 7 years ago or 6 years ago now, and didn't want to have a bar of it. Because when I walked in, the first thing I realized was I had to be abstinent. And what I thought was AA is a place where you come to fix your drinking, or, you know, just to become better at coping with drinking. And when I realized you had to be abstinent, I walked out the door and I didn't look back. As they say, went out and did more research. But as the big book says, and those who go through the program realize, it's a progressive illness, and it progressively got worse for me. When I finally decided I had to come back to the meetings, I was in a pretty bad shape. I was a daily drinker, not to say 24/7, but I'd go 3 to 4 days blackout, 2 days, so I'd have like maybe memory of one or two of those 3 days. And then I'd sober up just enough so that I could start drinking again. Or I would be in a pretty bad shape where, you know, you'd have like heartburn and things like that. I'd just wait to heal up so I can start drinking again. And unsure why I wasn't able to drop the bottle, or unsure why I wasn't able to stop when I started. So I'd stop for a month, 2 months, maybe even 3 months. And then the next time an occasion came up, I'd start up again and not able to put the bottle down for 2 to 3 days. Obviously, that got pretty bad with my family. It you know, it rained hell on them, just to see someone they love drink that much, not have a control. All in the same time, I was still functioning, still working, things of that nature. I would never drink on the job, but I'd drink just enough at this on the weekend or my weekend, because I did shift work, to start drinking after I finished work till a day before I had to start work, stuff like that. And that's not a manageable life, you know. And then when I walked back in, I was just on the behest of actually rehab, I have to say.

0: I wanted rehab, and my wife was convincing me to go to rehab, and I spoke to a lady in rehab, and she said, no, you sound fine. I was like, nah, lady, I'm pretty bad. I don't know what's going on. She's like, look, you sound still pretty good. Why don't you give AA a shot? We anyway tend to send people to AA. And that struck a nerve, like that struck a chord, basically. Like, you know, I was like, oh, you know, I've done AA before, that one meeting. And I had a friend of mine who was in the program quite a while back. And he had mentioned, so it started jogging those memories. So then I went back. And my first meeting, I heard all the right things, you know. I saw the steps on the walls. So I was like, okay, this is regimental. That's what I need. There's a God. I have God in my life. And somebody said, listen to some similarities. I'm uncertain if it was my first meeting or very, very soon I started listening to the similarities. And more than listening to the similarities, I started listening to the differences. I still don't want AA. I wanted a drink. I wanted to have my life. I just didn't want to have it be bothersome in my life. And putting in all that effort just to decode and decipher this program so that I can drink, one day it just struck me and was like, hang on, I can put the same effort in not drinking. And that's what I started doing. I started putting the effort not to drink and the measures not to drink. Because I had promised myself I'll not pick up a drink till I figure out how to drink properly. And the only way I figured out how to not drink properly is to not drink at all. For me, it was a no-go. If I drink, I'll drink for 2-3 days straight. Even if I've been abstinent for like 4, 5, 6 years, doesn't matter. At the moment, I am 3 years sober, which is going brilliant. And it's taken me 3 years to work through my emotions. It's taken me that long to realize I had emotions that I hadn't worked on. To become a better person, to, you know, just to be there for my wife, or my child, how they need me to be for them. Not my input, but theirs. This program has taught me that. This program has, you know, let me give it away to my higher power. My higher power is God. I never had two ways about that. I never knew this. You had to choose a higher power thing. For me, it was easy. Which was really good. So a lot of the program came to me very easily. It's just that I was stubborn not to pay attention to what I needed to do in order to stay sober, in order to become that better version of myself. And slowly but surely, I got there. Like they say, if you don't get if you don't get AA first, just wait and it'll get you. And that's the methodology I adopted, I believe, because in the end, it got me. And what can I say? I attribute my current state of life to AA, the steps, my sponsor, my fellowships, and my service. That is what I have to do in order to live the best life I can lead. At the moment, it's working brilliantly. I do 3 to 4 meetings a week, and that gets me set for the week. And then the rest of the time, if I do miss meetings, I fill it up with service. And that's the best life I can lead. That's all I can say. So thank you for having me on, and thank you for letting me share.
1: Oh, thank you so much, Manav, and thank you for being of service this morning. So next up, we've got Albert. Welcome to the show, Albert. Would you like to share with us, please?
2: Sure. My name's Albert. I'm an alcoholic. Excuse me. I enjoyed your sharing. And listening to your sharing also reminded me of some of the stuff that I learned when I first came into these rooms. My birthday, if you like, is the 7th of December, 1991, is when I first came into these rooms, is when my life started to take a turn for the better. I am a member of the Akron group here in Auckland. It is a good group, so if you're in Auckland on a Tuesday night and you want to go to a really great meeting, Akron Tuesday night is the place to go, so to speak. I started drinking when I was in high school, and I met up with a couple of guys who I had a lot in common with in terms of sports and in terms of academic

ambitions and things like that. And I formed a really good bond with a lot of these guys. And then as we progressed through high school, it got to a point where then it turned from all of that to sex and drinking and stuff. And I followed suit. But, you know, while my other mates had control over their drinking, I thought it was the best thing that ever happened to me. It enabled me to overcome my shyness. It enabled me to overcome my fears of being unacceptable and not being, liked and accepted. And alcohol did all of those things for my social life. It allowed me to become loud, brash, and arrogant. And then I went on to university, and unbeknown to me, I felt that, you know, the only release from the boring and dull life that I lived was through alcohol and drugs. And I really pursued that in such a big way. I was a binge drinker. I'd drink on a Friday night until there was nothing left to drink. And then I'd drink other people's drinks. I'd go to parties, often uninvited. And my arrogance knew no bounds. And I just became, unmanageable. My whole social fabric was around getting drunk and being so opinionated about a lot of issues that, you know, I could see that there were people who were by now beginning to move away from me and judge me what I thought was a great drinking career. One of the things I also noticed was that when I was going into my mid-20s, I was more occupied by where my next drink was going to come from, where my next drug was going to come from, as opposed to looking at improving myself as a person and getting a good job and a career and forming a better relationship with at the time the women that I knew and moving on. A lot of my friends by now were beginning to get married and take on mortgages and learning to become more responsible for and having families. But I wasn't. I had no switch off button to tell me to do that. And so well into my 30s, I still expected all my great mates to be able to join me for a drink on a Monday night, for example, and leave their families behind and come out and have a good time like we did when we were younger. It never occurred to me that, you know, it was time to take on responsibilities and things like that. So I continued to drink. And then I fell foul of the law. And, you know, by now I was beginning to incur more DICs and I was beginning to incur more of the wrath of going to court and you know, being punished and having my driver's license taken off me. And everything else around me seemed to be falling apart except for my jobs. I still managed to keep my job and I still managed to be able to afford a life whereby I can go out and drink and socialize like a 19 to a 24-year-old. And, I didn't realize just how unmanageable my life was until I got into a relationship. And by now, the woman I was with was beginning to, you know, to pick on my drinking and my socializing and was beginning to have a really negative impact on our relationship. And so it got to a point where I was actually tired of it. I was tired of the nagging. I was

tired of the constant accusations of me being this kind of a larrikin and things like that. And I was also getting to a point, though, where I thought that my life was going nowhere. I was tired of being sick and tired of my drinking, of the hangovers, and things like that. So I had quite a few problems that I had to look at again. And you know, by now I had decided to go to AA, and AA was beginning to showcase for me exactly what an emotionally immature person that I was, and that, you know, at I was allowing, you know, my own reckless behavior to affect my family and things like that. But, you know, I persevered, I persisted, and with the help of a lot of other people around me in fellowships that I have been to, I've learned to grow up. I've learned that through this program, there is hope. I've learned through this program that, you know, I can do things like, you know, look after my family better than I ever had. And I also realized that, you know, the only way that I could actually become a better and more responsible father was to change my attitudes around my social behavior.